0: Richard Hickox conducted the City of London Sinfonia with music by English composer Hubert Parry, Lady Radnor's Suite, music written for Lady Radnor, a countess in the 1840s, who needed music for her all-female orchestra to play. And that's what Hubert Parry came up with. I hope you're doing well tonight. It's always great to have your company and enjoy these performances together. I'm Jalene Kahn. Coming up, we'll hear a little solo piano music, and still to come, a violin concerto by a virtuoso.
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When this music premiered, the audience was absolutely blown away. Nobody had really ever seen or heard music like this before, and it was Niccolo Paganini that blew everybody away with his showmanship. The fact that he was technically able to play every single note of this left jaws on the floor. Playing tonight is violinist Hilary Hahn with the Swedish Radio Symphony Orchestra, Violin Concerto No. 1 by Niccolo Paganini.

Violin Concerto No. 1 by Niccolo Paganini. AGOA conducted the Swedish Radio Symphony Orchestra and soloist Hilary Hahn. 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

Home renovations or DIY, they can be a bit of a gamble. Sometimes you have a deadline, sometimes you have a budget, and sometimes those things completely implode. And things take way longer than you anticipated and cost a whole lot more. This is a piece of music that took a quarter century to finish. But the composer had a pretty good excuse for it taking so long. As he wrote it, he also toured extensively as a virtuoso pianist. So you can't really blame him. The guy was pretty busy. You'll hear this entire piano concerto that took nearly 30 years to finish, coming up in about 40 minutes. Both and. The idea that two paradoxical things can exist at once. And this music is one of those things. Arnold Schoenberg wrote this music shortly after he was forced to flee his home with his wife and infant daughter. And yet, even with those personal difficulties, this piece is some of the happiest, high-spirited pieces that he wrote. It's Schoenberg's Concerto After Handel.

a joint effort between two ensembles, the New York Chamber Symphony and the American String Quartet, led by conductor Gerard Schwartz. Concerto after Handel by Arnold Schoenberg, who was a big fan of Handel's. So I guess it only makes some sense to give him what he would want, more Handel. This is the Minuet from George Friedrich Handel's Keyboard Suite No. 1. It's played by guitarist Milosz.

0: The Minuet from Keyboard Suite No. 1 by George Friedrich Handel, played there by guitarist Milos on Music Through the Night. How are you doing tonight? I hope you're doing well and enjoying the music. It's always great to have your company. Coming up, we'll hear a piano concerto that was nearly a quarter century in the making. That's on in about 10 minutes. 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

Bacchianas Brasileiras, number 9, by Heitor Villa-Lobos. Kenneth Schermerhorn conducted the Nashville Symphony Orchestra on Music Through the Night. If you've ever had a renovation project go completely past the deadline, you know it can be kind of frustrating, but you just have to go with it. I don't think Franz Liszt ever thought it would take him decades to write this piece of music. Some of the earliest manuscripts of this piano concerto by Liszt are dated in the 1830s. There are some other manuscripts with revisions from the 1940s, but the piece finally premiered in 1855. Piano Concerto No. 1 by Franz Liszt.

0: Piano Concerto No. 1 by Franz Liszt, played by pianist Christian Zimmermann and the Boston Symphony Orchestra under conductor Seiji Ozawa. 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
0: Some clouds overnight tonight, and then later today it looks mostly sunny. It's going to be hot again, temperatures around 90. A chance of showers Tuesday night and staying warm Wednesday with sunshine and low 90s.

Aaron Copland grew up in Brooklyn, New York. City life was all he knew as a kid. And then he moved to the city of Paris to study composition. A few years later, he moved back to the U.S., and he settled in a studio apartment in Manhattan. How is it that someone with this background, a city guy, could capture the sounds and energy that we associate with the rugged frontier? Aaron Copland brings to life wide open spaces and endless horizons, coming up in about 5 minutes. From Marion Bauer's Symphonic Suite for Strings, this is The Prelude.

The Ambash Chamber Orchestra and Ensemble, playing the prelude from a symphonic suite for strings by Marion Bauer on Music Through the Night. In the 1940s, Aaron Copland brought the American frontier to life. He wrote the movie music for The Red Pony, a movie that centers on a boy and his family and their life on a ranch in California. The movie itself was not a big success, but Aaron Copland reworked some of the film score for the concert stage. Here's some selections from the Red Pony Suite by Aaron Copland, performed by the Buffalo Philharmonic Orchestra.

Selections from the Red Pony Suite by Aaron Copland. Joanne Folletta conducted the Buffalo Philharmonic Orchestra on Music Through the Night. 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This is a trumpet concerto by Johann Stamitz. Hakan Hardenberger is the soloist with the Academy of St. Martin in the Fields.

0: A Trumpet Concerto by Johann Stamitz. Neville Marriner conducted the Academy of St. Martin in the Fields and the best trumpeter in the galaxy. Trumpeter Hakan Hardenberger has been called that by the Times. I'm Jalene Kahn, and I appreciate you being here. Thanks a lot for listening with me. We'll hear a piece of music for flute and harp coming up in just a minute, and then we'll spend some time in the Bohemian countryside. 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
0: This sonata for flute and harp is by Nino Rota, who wrote a lot of movie music in his career, but not all of it is associated with the movies. Here's flutist Laurel Zucker and harpist Susan Jollis.

0: Sonata for Flute and Harp by Nino Rota, performed by flutist Laurel Zucker and harpist Susan Jollis on Music Through the Night.
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0: Czech composer Bedřich Smetana wrote a collection of six poems that depict his country. And this music paints the feeling of gazing at the Bohemian landscape. It takes you through the joyful and sometimes melancholy fields and woods of Bohemia. From Bohemia's Woods and Fields, from Mavlast, or My Country, by Bedřich Smetana.

The Milwaukee Symphony Orchestra with conductor Zdeněk McCall, playing music by Czech composer Bedřich Smetana, from Bohemia's Woods and Fields, from Mavlast, or My Country, on Music Through the Night. 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Mostly sunny later today and another hot day, highs around 90. Clear Tuesday night with a chance of showers. Mostly sunny Wednesday, low 90s. There's no way to avoid it. Life can be heavy sometimes, or lifey, as I call it sometimes. There are things you might be dealing with personally, or what might be even harder is to watch other people you love struggle with something hard, knowing that there's so much outside of your control. It is a good thing we have music. That can be just what we need to really turn things around, even if it's a temporary break from the heavy stuff. The composer who wrote this music said it was meant to refresh your spirits, and you'll hear it coming up. This is a whimsical piece of music called Flower Nymphs from Magic Forest Dances by Stefania de Kennessy.

Flower Nymphs from Magic Forest Dances by Stefania de Kennessy. She played piano with oboist William Meredith. It's great to have your company. I'm Jalene Kahn. The Gadfly might be the most famous piece of music by Dmitri Shostakovich, so it's wild to think about that he almost never wrote it. Shostakovich only got the job to write music for The Gadfly because the other composer called in sick. From The Gadfly by Shostakovich, this is The Romance.

Dmitri Shostakovich was kind of like the John Williams of his day. He wrote a lot of movie soundtracks. And The Gadfly remains one of his biggest hits. We just heard The Romance from The Gadfly by Shostakovich, performed by the BBC Philharmonic Orchestra with conductor Vasily Sinaisky. This music was written in Paris in the 1920s by Joaquin Rodrigo. He was recreating the 16th century, Sarabanda Lejana.

0: Sarabanda Lejana by Joaquin Rodrigo. Enrique Batiz conducted the London Symphony Orchestra. 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

Tutvi, which translates to All the Life by Lou Coster. The Estro Armonico Luxembourg Chamber Orchestra was led by conductor Jonathan Cale. They have been instrumental in making sure that music by Coster has been performed and recorded. They've really been her cheerleader. Next, it's the Mainz Wind Ensemble playing music by Karl Orff.

Carmina Burana Wind Suite by Carl Orff. Klaus Rainer Scholl conducted the Mainz Wind Ensemble. If you need a little bit of a reset, if life has just felt heavy lately, stick around. In just a minute, we're going to hear a piece of music that the composer said was meant to refresh your spirit. Klaus Rainer Scholl conducted the Mainz Wind Ensemble. If you need a little bit of a reset, if life has just felt heavy lately, stick around. In just a minute, we're going to hear a piece of music that the composer said was meant to refresh your spirit. Friday night at 8, you'll hear another piece of music that might refresh

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0: On the title page of this concerto, J.S. Bach wrote that it was composed for music lovers to refresh their spirits. And I hope it does that for you. Bach's Italian Concerto, performed by the ensemble The Harp Consort.

When that piece first premiered, critics said it was a perfect model, that it would be imitated by all great composers to come after Bach. J.S. Bach's Italian Concerto, performed by the Harp Consort with conductor Andrew Lawrence King. I'm Jillian Kahn, and it's always great to listen with you. Thanks for being here, and have a great Tuesday.

Well, time for some back-to-back Bach here after the Brandenburg that Jolene just shared with you. This is a piece called Sleepers Awake. Waking up to a beautiful summer morning. It's not officially summer yet. We haven't quite gotten to the solstice, but temperatures are comfortably up in the upper 60s, 70 in the Twin Cities right now. And there's actually a heat advisory for this afternoon for parts of Minnesota. We'll have your forecast coming up in just a minute, and NPR's headlines bring you up to date on what's been happening as the world turned overnight. Puccini, Mozart, Tchaikovsky, all ahead. I'm John Burge. Great to have you here, too, at your classical Minnesota Public Radio, bringing music to life. Here at 99.5 in the Twin Cities, we're KSJN, Minneapolis and St. Paul. Well, it's 70 in the Twin Cities, as I mentioned. That's on the way to 90 for today's high. It should be mostly sunny and dry all day. And that's going to change with the rain moving into the region late tonight or after midnight sometime. Showers and thunderstorms are pretty likely overnight with 70% likelihood and 70 degrees for the low. For tomorrow, sun in the morning, but again, some thunder boomers possible in the afternoon, about a 70% chance, and the high goes back to 90, so a hot, sticky, and maybe rainy day for tomorrow.

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1: Live from NPR News in Washington, I'm Korva Coleman. There are primary elections in four states today: Maine, Nevada, North Dakota, and South Carolina. In Maine, the Democratic Senate candidate is oyster farmer and combat veteran Graham Plattner. The New York Times recently published a story where previous romantic partners described Plattner as a person who is toxic and does not respect women. In an interview with Maine Public Radio, Plattner said he is confident that Maine voters understand that he has changed. NPR's Sage Miller reports if Democrats want to control the U.S. Senate next year, they have to win in Maine.
2: That requires flipping the seat away from Republican Senator Susan Collins. She's held the position for 30 years, largely because of her more moderate stance on the Hill. She isn't a Trump loyalist, but she is still a Republican, which means the president's unpopularity nationally and in the state could hurt her. But she's been here before. She's won many competitive elections, and Democrats want this seat. They need this seat.
1: NPR's Sage Miller reporting. The Trump administration is ordering the Census Bureau to come up with new plans for protecting people's privacy when it produces statistics based on people's personal information. NPR's Hansi Luong reports this could limit the data released from the census and other federal government surveys.
3: Federal law requires the Census Bureau to keep people anonymous in its statistics. For decades, one of the main ways the Bureau has done that is by adding what's known as statistical noise to make certain data fuzzy, especially data about small geographic areas and minority populations who could be easy to identify. But the Trump administration is now banning this approach to data privacy protection. Spokespeople for the Commerce Department, which oversees the Bureau, did not immediately respond to NPR's questions about why the ban was issued. For the 2020 census, no statistical noise was added to the state-level population numbers used to redistribute congressional seats and Electoral College votes. But last year, the Bureau said it was planning to keep using this privacy protection for neighborhood-level results from the 2030 census. Hansi Luong, NPR News.
1: The number of conflicts between states rose again last year. It's at the highest level since the Second World War. One of the worst scenes is in Sudan. NPR's Emmanuel Akinwotu reports.
4: According to the Uppsala Conflict Data Program, fatalities from a growing number of conflicts rose to nearly 250,000 last year. The deadliest violence were massacres in a city in Sudan's western region of Darfur. It pushed one-sided violence in Africa to its highest levels since the Rwandan genocide in 1994. More than 60,000 people were killed in the city of El Fasher by the Rapid Support Forces at war with Sudan's army for the last 3 years. The RSF had launched a brutal 18-month siege on the city before it took it over last October. The violence against African ethnic groups bore the hallmarks of a genocide, according to the UN. Emmanuel Akinwotu, NPR News, Lagos.
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0: And you're hearing it from your classical Minnesota Public Radio, with support from Jarl and Pamela Mohn, focusing on civil liberties, foster youth, public radio, and the arts. The art of Puccini.

That's the Enzo String Quartet, group that used to call St. Paul home once upon a time, and very much at home in Puccini, the second of the Puccini three minuets for string quartet. Sometimes played for a string orchestra, too. One of the most famous pieces for string orchestra is Tchaikovsky's Serenade for Strings, and we'll dip into that coming up in about 7 or 8 minutes, and the forecast at 2:15. It's 6:07 now. Good morning. I'm John Burge. Good to have you here. For the music, and from Sweden, the Uppsala Chamber Orchestra, with part of a symphony with a kind of nice tally-ho, a hunting we shall go rhythm, composed by Adolf Lindblad.

the Uppsala Chamber Orchestra from Sweden playing music that sounds like Schubert, but actually was written by a guy who was known as the Swedish Schubert, Adolf Lindblad. He got that nickname not only because his music resembled Schubert, because he wrote hundreds of songs, as Schubert did. And in that effort, Adolf Lindblad was aided and abetted by the famous Swedish Nightingale herself, Jenny Lind. I'm John Burge. Good to have you here for the music, and there's more of it from Mozart in just a minute. Our music comes to you with support from you and listeners like you, the members of NPR. 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Tickets and info at minnesotaorchestra.org. June 9th, a Tuesday, 70 in the Twin Cities. The high will get up to about 90 today, with sunshine all day, hot, sticky one. Tonight after midnight, a 70% likelihood of showers and thunderstorms, low in the low 70s. And tomorrow will be sunny and 90 again, with showers and thunderstorms likely in the afternoon Wednesday. We also get support from the Guthrie Theater presenting Come From Away. 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

Unmistakably Mozart, one of his most beautiful and famous creations, the Andante of the Piano Concerto No. 21, played by pianist Jan Leschetizky, who has a new Mozart album out with the Concerto No. 22 and No. 9. It's brand new and coming up in under an hour at 7:15. Julie Amacher will talk with Jan Leschetizky about the new release and his love of Mozart. That's on New Classical Tracks at 7:15 this morning, Jan Leschetizky. And some tracks from the new album, too. Here's music composed by a guy who also loved Mozart. In fact, Tchaikovsky once wrote in his diary, played Mozart today and was in ecstasy. Well, you may feel the same way about Tchaikovsky's Serenade for Strings.

the Netherlands Chamber Orchestra, or the Strings Of, playing the opening movement of the Serenade for Strings, written by Mozart, inspired, wait a minute, written by Tchaikovsky, but inspired very much by Mozart, Tchaikovsky's favorite composer. We'll serenade you with, well, another serenade here in just a minute. I'm John Burge, 33 minutes after 6 o'clock. You might hear the sound of thunder late tonight. The day ahead will be sunny and bright and hot, 90 for the high. Tonight, after midnight, a 70% likelihood of showers and thunderstorms, low in the low 70s, and that chance of rain continues into tomorrow with sunshine, but a chance of likelihood of showers and thunderstorms Wednesday, and we're back up to 90, so it's going to be hot for a couple of days. 70 in the Twin Cities right now and cloudy. In Rochester, cloudy and 68. Duluth, foggy and a comfortable 60, cooler by the lake. Fargo-Moorhead at 72 this morning.

That famous serenade that for decades, if not centuries, was thought to have been composed by Haydn. Turns out that the piece that you just heard played by the Philharmonia Virtuosi of New York was written by a priest named Roman Hofstetter, who was kind of an amateur composer. But hey, if you're an amateur composer and your stuff is getting mistaken for someone like Haydn, I would say that puts you in the professional league. Similarly, this fellow, Wenzel Matiga, whose music was sometimes mistaken for Schubert. He was pretty good friends with Schubert, moved in the same circles as Beethoven. In fact, Wenzel Matiga and Beethoven had similar sponsors, financial sponsors back in Vienna in the day. Matiga, famous for his guitar playing and dozens of guitar compositions like this sonata.

0: The Rondo from the Guitar Sonata No. 5, one of many guitar pieces by a fine guitarist, pianist too, in Vienna, named Wenzel Matiga. She studied with one of the great Danes of classical music, and we'll hear some of her music in just a minute. It's 6:44, music coming to you from your classical NPR. 99.5 in the Twin City, where we've got a morning of clouds and 70, but by this afternoon it'll be sunny and 90 degrees today, and get ready for more tomorrow. Overnight tonight, after midnight, a 70% likelihood of showers and thunderstorms, low in the low 70s. And showers and thunderstorms are likely for Wednesday, and tomorrow, again, we'll get up to about 90 degrees. Can't rule out some severe weather for Wednesday.
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the Nordic String Quartet, and part of the String Quartet number one by Nancy Dahlberg, who, unlike many women of her era, she was born near the end of the 19th century, lived in 1949. Unlike many women who were discouraged from studying music, she was encouraged and studied with the best, like Carl Nielsen, the famous Danish composer. Nancy Dahlberg was encouraged in part by her father, Christian Hansen, who owned a big factory, which actually still exists these days as a biotech company called Christian Hansen. But the music survives, too, from Nancy Dahlberg, born Nancy Hansen. Here is music from a woman who was born in the South, in Arkansas, and brings that heritage and that landscape to this series of delightful dances that evoke the cane brakes, those big stands of bamboo that you find outside of Little Rock, where Florence Price grew up, along the river there. Dances in the Cane Brakes by Florence Price.

The Chicago Sinfonietta taking us south to Arkansas, homeland to the composer of that music, Florence Price, who grew up around Little Rock and was familiar with the cane brake, which is basically a thicket of bamboo grass. They get quite tall, 20, 25 feet tall. I don't know if we have cane brakes in Minnesota or not, or if we're too far north for that sort of thing. We certainly have the wetlands, but a topic for future investigation, right? Well, we'll investigate what's happening in the world with NPR headlines coming up in a minute. And as for your world this morning, a note that air quality is an issue for part of Minnesota today. From the Twin Cities up through St. Cloud, Sauk Center, Little Falls, unhealthy air quality this afternoon and evening. There's an air quality alert starting noon today or until 9 this evening, with ground-level ozone that forms on warm, dry days when the sunshine reacts with pollutants in the air. So keep in mind with that, we'll have plenty of sunshine today. And then maybe some showers and thunderstorms. In fact, probably some showers and thunderstorms tonight and tomorrow. Details on the weather ahead as well. 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
1: Or stay at home in the Twin Cities and enjoy a sunny summer day with a high of 90. Tonight after midnight, a 70% likelihood of showers and thunderstorms, low in the low 70s. Tomorrow, still that 70% likelihood of showers and thunderstorms and sunshine. We'll see a high again tomorrow around 90 degrees. Right now in the Twin Cities, it is cloudy and 69 at 99.5. KSJN, Minneapolis-St. Paul.
2: Live from NPR News in Washington, I'm Corva Coleman. The Pentagon says a U.S. military helicopter went down near the Strait of Hormuz yesterday. Two crew members were safely rescued. U.S. Central Command disclosed the information this morning. President Trump confirmed it last night. NPR's Greg Myrie reports U.S. forces are in the area enforcing a U.S. naval blockade.
3: The two crew members in the Apache helicopter crashed as they were patrolling near the coast of Oman and not far from the Strait of Hormuz. U.S. Central Command said they were rescued in the early hours of Tuesday, about 2 hours after the crash. Both are in stable condition. The military statement said the cause was under investigation. There have been no reports of hostilities in that area. U.S. forces are operating close to the strait, but generally not inside it, to enforce the U.S. blockade of ships going to or from Iranian ports. Iran is enforcing its own blockade. Few oil tankers or other commercial ships are passing through the Gulf due to the dueling blockades. Greg Myrie, NPR News, Tel Aviv.
2: A federal judge has overturned President Trump's $100,000 fee for H-1B visas. NPR's Sergio Martinez-Beltran reports the visas are given to highly skilled foreign workers in the U.S.
4: Boston federal judge Leo Sorokin ruled the $100,000 fee constituted a tax, something the president has no authority to implement. Before, the cost of H-1B visa petitions ranged from $960 to about $7,500. This ruling gives relief to employers, although the White House has said it will appeal. This lawsuit was filed by 20 states, including California. They argued the fee would impede their ability to hire teachers for their primary and secondary schools, exacerbating existing teacher shortages. They also said it would lead to a decline in medical workers. Sergio Martinez-Beltran, NPR News, Austin, Texas.
2: Health Secretary Robert F. Kennedy Jr. says future doctors will now need stronger knowledge of nutrition-based medicine before they can obtain a license to practice. NPR's Maria Godoy reports it's part of Kennedy's push to get medical schools to teach more about nutrition.
5: Kennedy announced the change at a press conference Monday. He said nutrition will now account for about 15% of the content on the three-step medical licensing exams that medical students are required to take in the U.S.
6: That means nutrition will no longer sit at the margins of medical education. It will shape what students learn, what physicians master, what licensing boards assess, and ultimately how patients receive care.
5: The groups that agreed to the plan include the National Board of Medical Examiners and the National Board of Osteopathic Medical Examiners. Maria Godoy, NPR News.
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The Hollywood Bowl Orchestra with some music for Broadway, actually, by Stephen Sondheim from his musical A Little Night Music, The Night Waltzes. That musical is set in Sweden in the summertime, the time of the midnight sun. And in those night waltzes, the chorus sings, "The sun won't set. It's fruitless to hope or to fret. It's as dark as it's going to get. The hands on the clock turn, but don't sing a nocturne just yet." How's that for a rhyme? Clock turn and nocturne. A Little Night Music, which has actually one of my favorite Sondheim rhymes in it, in which Petra the maid sings of sowing her wild oats while she's still young. She says, "It's a very short road from the pinch and the punch to the paunch and the pouch and the pension." That's a great one. It's a great show, and it's actually on stage in Duluth this weekend. A Little Night Music from Loon, Lyric Opera of the North, Friday night, Sunday afternoon. Tickets are starting to get sold out, so run, don't walk for Sondheim in Duluth this weekend. Sunshine and then some thunder boomers in the forecast for today and tomorrow. We'll have your forecast at quarter past.

evoking gentle zephyrs, summer breezes, perhaps the Aeolian harp etude by Chopin, played by Garrick Olson on your Classical Minnesota Public Radio. It was a summer in Tanglewood where Leonard Bernstein conducted Beethoven's Seventh Symphony, and a good time was had by all, including you, because we'll share with you part of that recording from Beethoven's Seventh coming up in just a minute. It is 7:15. Beethoven's Seventh Symphony on your Classical Minnesota Public Radio, where we get support today from History Theater, presenting Glenn Sheen, The Cabaret, a dark concert event with wicked dialogue and evocative music, June 13th and 14th, hosted by Jeffrey Hatcher and Chan Poling. Tickets and info at historytheater.com. 70 in the Twin Cities. It'll get up to 90 this afternoon. Plenty of sunshine to power that heat. And then tonight after midnight, the heat will be showing the results in the moisture building up, and a 70% likelihood of showers and thunderstorms after midnight and into tomorrow as well. Overnight low 70, tomorrow's high back up to 90, and kind of hot and sticky, and can't rule out some severe storms in the mix for tomorrow.

Recorded in the summer of 1990 at the Tanglewood Music Festival with the Boston Symphony, Leonard Bernstein's final concert, which included Beethoven's Seventh Symphony, and with that third movement so lively, it's no wonder that Wagner called Beethoven's Seventh the apotheosis of the dance. On your classical Minnesota Public Radio, Wagner and the apotheosis of fire in just a minute. At 7:30, we'll check the forecast. It's 7:26. 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In Wagner's opera Die Walküre, we find Wotan betrayed by his daughter Brunhilde, and as a form of punishment, he takes away her divinity and leaves her asleep on the mountaintop to be claimed by the first mortal to awaken her. Brunhilde agrees, "Okay, Dad, if you must, but please, one favor, if you could surround me with a ring of magic fire so that only the bravest man will attempt to awaken me." And Wotan agrees to the strains of Wagner's magic fire music. Stand back.

The Magic Fire music, composed by Wagner, played by the Cleveland Orchestra, with George Sell conducting. Coming up, a fine violinist and these days conductor of Lyra Baroque, the orchestra in the Twin Cities that has some concerts coming up this weekend. And we'll hear from Bojan Cicic and tell you about those concerts in a minute. Here in the Twin Cities, it's 70 degrees. In International Falls, it's 65. St. Cloud, sunny and 66. In Sioux Falls this morning, 73. The day ahead will be sunny and pretty hot with highs close to 90. Then tonight, clouds and showers and thunderstorms moving in later tonight. Lows in the 60s and 70s. And then tomorrow, sunny, but a chance of showers and thunderstorms all day. Can't rule out some severe weather in the mix for tomorrow. Also, for parts of central Minnesota, including the Twin Cities, an air quality alert from ozone today, noon to 9 p.m. It's 7:33. I'm John Burge. It's your classical NPR with a sonata by Marco Uccellini.

A Little Bird Told Me, that was music by Marco Uccellini, whose last name means little bird. A sonata performed by an ensemble that included violinist Bojan Cicic, who is also the conductor of the Lira Baroque Orchestra in the Twin Cities. He just started that job last fall, and Lira Baroque is performing this weekend with their previous music director, Jacques Auch. He's back for a concert called Dangerous Liaisons that recreates the opulent world of intrigue at the Palace of Versailles. Concerts Friday in Rochester, Saturday in St. Paul, and those are part of the Twin Cities Early Music Festival, which opened last weekend and continues through the 21st. Lots of great Baroque music in the Twin Cities for June, including Lira Baroque this weekend. This morning, 7:39 at your classical Minnesota Public Radio. I'm John Burge. Great to have you here. We'll start our Canada Day festivities a little on the early side with the Hannaford Silver Street Band from Toronto playing Morley Calvert's Canadian Folk Song Suite.

0: Canadian Folk Song Suite by Canadian composer Morley Calvert, arranged for the Hannaford Street Silver Band. Hannaford Street is in Toronto, and so is the band. You heard them on Your Classical, Minnesota Public Radio. I'm John Burge. It's 7:48. And if you're a big band fan, jot down the Vintage Band Festival back in Northfield, Minnesota this summer for its 20th anniversary season, actually, July 30th through the August the 2nd. They get some of the best bands in the land, and coming from far afield is Germany this year for another great festival in Northfield. Here at home in Northfield, the temperature is 70. We'll get to 90 in the region this morning with sunshine. Tonight, after midnight, a 70% likelihood of showers and thunderstorms, low in the low 70s. Tomorrow, showers and thunderstorms and 90.
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0: From Béla Bartók's Concerto for Orchestra,

I always think of this as the Noah's Ark of classical music, because In They Come, Two by Two, it's called Game of Pairs. It's from Béla Bartók's Concerto for Orchestra. Pairs of bassoons, then oboes, clarinets, flutes, muted trumpets, all from the Netherlands Radio Philharmonic, and Karina Kanellakis conducting. Oh, and that solo side drum accompanying the whole procession, which is basically a snare drum, but with the snare turned off, makes a nice sort of rat-a-tat-tat accompaniment. Can never have too much of that.

0: Philip Jones Brass Ensemble from their album in Switzerland, The Basel March. 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
0: In the Twin Cities, we're 99.5 KSJN, Minneapolis and St. Paul, where the temp is still 70. It won't stay there much longer. Once the sun gets higher, it's going to really heat things up to about 90 today with sunshine all day. Tonight, we go down to the low 70s and 70% likelihood of showers and thunderstorms. That chance of rain continues into tomorrow.
2: Live from NPR News in Washington, I'm Korva Coleman. Lebanese state media say the Israeli military has attacked the ancient coastal city of Tyre. One person has been killed. Israel is warning it could attack the Christian quarter of Tyre. NPR's Jana Raff reports the city's historic old section has been the last remaining refuge for more than 15,000 people.
3: Israel has been attacking Tyre for the past 2 weeks, saying it's targeting the militant group Hezbollah. But it left the mostly Christian section near the city's Roman port and areas around it untouched. Tuesday morning, Israel's military spokesman issued a warning in Arabic. Avihai Adrai said he was addressing residents of Tyre, including the Christian quarter and surrounding neighborhoods, urging them to evacuate urgently. He said the move was in response to Hezbollah attacks in Israel. Hezbollah has been fighting Israeli forces that have occupied southern Lebanon, but is also launching attacks on military targets in northern Israel. Tyre's UNESCO-listed heritage includes sites linked to Alexander the Great. Jane Araff, NPR News, Beirut.
2: There are primary elections in four states today: Maine, Nevada, North Dakota, and South Carolina. In Maine, there's been a lot of attention on the Democratic primary for the U.S. Senate. From Maine Public Radio, Kevin Miller reports on Graham Plattner's campaign.
4: Plattner is widely expected to clinch the Democratic nomination to challenge Republican Senator Susan Collins this fall, despite multiple controversies surrounding his past. The Marine Corps veteran says he struggled with PTSD for years after four combat tours in Iraq and Afghanistan. But Plattner's progressive populist campaign continues to resonate with Democratic voters like Glennon Friedman.
5: I believe that Graham Plattner and his wife are working out their personal issues, and that the real scandals are that half the people living in Maine can't afford to live here.
4: Governor Janet Mills' name is still on the ballot, although she suspended her campaign weeks ago. For NPR News, I'm Kevin Miller.
2: California held its primary election last week, but mail-in votes are still being counted. In the Los Angeles mayor's race, City Council member Nathania Roman will face incumbent Mayor Karen Bass. From member station LAist Frank Stoltz reports.
6: For days, reality TV star Spencer Pratt was leading the race for the second spot in the runoff, but the Republican had limited reach in overwhelmingly Democratic Los Angeles. Councilmember Rahman overtook Pratt on Sunday, and late Monday was nearly 3 percentage points ahead of him, prompting the AP to call the race. Rahman is a member of the Democratic Socialists of America. She'll face an uphill battle against Bass, who enjoys the backing of the Democratic Party, big labor, and a number of business groups. For NPR News, I'm Frank Stoltz in Los Angeles.
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Under Slatkin and the St. Louis Symphony Orchestra with Aaron Copland, who got an Oscar nomination for Best Score for that music, which he wrote for the 1939 movie of Steinbeck's Of Mice and Men. The movie starred Burgess Meredith, and music by Aaron Copland, that particular little section called Barley Wagons. Movie music is in the frame on the composer's datebook. Not so much the composer of movie music, but an orchestra that, for reasons both artistic and financial, has often delved into movie scoring, most famously recording the original score of the first Star Wars movie, but it started a long time before that with the London Symphony, and you'll hear when and why. It's an interesting story, and it's coming your way in about 8 minutes at 8:15 on the composer's datebook. Your Classical Minnesota Public Radio, I'm John Burge. This is Ned Roram, the last movement of his first symphony.

Well, that's a lot of post-war optimism from 1950 by a young 20-something composer named Ned Roram, the finale of his Symphony No. 1 and a performance by the Bournemouth Symphony Orchestra at 8:14 on your classical NPR. Ned Roram, interesting, he was born in Richmond, Indiana, which is where Earlham College is, and his dad was a medical economist at Earlham. And his dad, Clarence Rufus Roram, did a lot of work and research that later inspired what would become Blue Cross Blue Shield, or Blue Cross Brook Shields, as a friend of mine likes to call it. I'm John Burge, 8:15. We'll call it sunny and hot today, with a high around 90 and an air quality alert starting at noon because of the ozone. Tonight after midnight, a 70% chance of showers and thunderstorms. That lasts into tomorrow. We'll drop to the 70s tonight, low 70s, and then back to 90 for Wednesday. This morning's music supported by Slumberland Furniture's 40 Winks Foundation, giving children the gift of sleeping on a new bed instead of sleeping on the floor. 70,000 beds gifted and still counting. 40 Winks' mission is giving beds, changing lives. This is the Composer's Datebook for June 9th. I'm John Burge. On today's date in 1904, the London Symphony gave its first concert. Founded as a musician-run ensemble along cooperative lines, its players shared the profits at the end of each season. So, from the start, they had to be entrepreneurial. In the era of silent movies, the LSO played in a London theater for major films of the day. By the 1930s, they were recording musical scores for early British sound films as well. One famous venture occurred in 1946 for a British movie titled The Instruments of the Orchestra, in which the LSO itself played a starring role, performing Benjamin Britten's The Young Person's Guide to the Orchestra, a work specially composed for the film. But the LSO's best-known film score recording dates from 1977. It was then that the LSO recorded the John Williams score for the first Star Wars movie. Speaking of titanically successful films, back in 1912, the LSO arranged a North American tour and was booked to sail on a brand new ocean liner named the Titanic. At the last minute, their tour schedule had to be changed, and fortunately, they sailed on a liner named the Baltic instead. Composer's Datebook is produced by APM, American Public Media, in conjunction with the American Composers Forum, reminding you that all music was once new.

The Takacs Quartet and one of the bagatelles for strings and harmonium, that little reed organ there. Dvorak's music on your classical Minnesota Public Radio. Big sell-off on Wall Street yesterday, but the rebound this morning shows the NASDAQ up almost 1%, the Dow and the S&P up 0.5%. We'll see what happens at the opening bell at 8:30 and check the forecast at 2:30. It's 8:20. Just enough time to greet the day with John Sibelius and the first movement of his Symphony No. 3. This is the Minnesota Orchestra with Osmo Venska conducting on your classical Minnesota Public Radio.

It's beautiful cadence. That's the plagal cadence, as it's known. Amen. And I'll say amen to the Minnesota Orchestra. And Osmolenska conducting the Sibelius Third Symphony, the opening movement of that. Minnesota Orchestra, which closes its season this weekend with a really nice concert. Thomas Undergaard conducting. And Tchaikovsky's First Piano Concerto, Jennifer Higdon's Blue Cathedral, Scriabin's Poem of Ecstasy will broadcast the concert Friday night live. Here at Your Classical NPR. It's Tuesday morning, 8:31, 71 in the Twin Cities. The day ahead across Minnesota will be sunny and kind of hot, highs around 90, statewide. Tonight down to the 70s with a pretty good chance of showers and thunderstorms, certainly by midnight, and extending into the day tomorrow, which will again be in the 80s and low 90s. There's also an air quality advisory, or alert actually, noon to 9 from much of central Minnesota due to the ozone level. I'm John Burge. Good to have you here. For the music, it's Elgar and Love's Greeting.

The Philharmonic Orchestra of London and Sir Edward Elgar with a piece that was published with the French title Salut d'Amour, but Love's Greeting, we'll call it, on your classical Minnesota Public Radio, where today's music is sponsored by Ruth S. Huss, who loves classical music. And if you do too, you've come to the right place. Here are three terrific musicians for Brahms. They are the Belgian violinist Arthur Grumiau, the Belgian horn player Francis Orval, who actually taught at University of Delaware for many years, and the Hungarian pianist George Szabok, who taught at Indiana University for a long time. He was a teacher and mentor for Jeremy Denk, who wrote a lot about his lessons with Szabok in his book, Jeremy's book. Anyway, they're getting together here for Brahms, the finale of the Brahms Trio, for violin, piano, and horn.

0: The finale of the trio for violin, horn, and piano. Brahms wrote it, and a trio played it consisting of Artur Grimeau, violin, Francis Orval, horn, and George Schaebach playing the piano. I'm John Burge. It's 8:44 at your Classical Minnesota Public Radio, and we'll sing a song of seaweed. 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
0: And Groucho Marx, he said, I was married by a judge. I should have asked for a jury. It is 8:44 at 99.5 in the Twin Cities, where we have an air quality alert, noon to 9 p.m. This extends up towards St. Cloud Sauk Center. It's the ozone level that's forms on warm, dry days. The sunshine reacts with pollutants in the air, should clear up around sunset.

0: Mangela, Rocky McCullough, the Shadula Mangela, Kuno Bogadera, Shadula Mangela,
1: Dula Mana, Bini Bikula Mana, Bini Bikela, Dula Mana, Fadaka Dula Mana, Bini Bikela,
0: Kabara do it, a Dula Mangela, Baranagas.

Cantus singing Michael McGlynn's Dulamon, an arrangement of an Irish folk song that describes people collecting seaweed, specifically channel rack, W-R-A-C-K, channel rack, which is a kind of edible seaweed that, as lore has it, helped people survive the potato famine. On your classical Minnesota Public Radio, feasting our ears on Dulamon. And another work that has folk origins. There's actually a folk song in this overture known as In the Farmyard, Everything is Crowing and Cackling. That is one of two folk songs that Dvorak chose for this overture, which was originally written for a play, but sort of took on life as an independent concert piece. It's called My Home, and it uses two melodies, the one that I mentioned about the farmyard, and then another one called Where My Home Is, which is more familiar as the Czech national anthem, the Los Angeles Philharmonic, for Dvorak's overture, My Home.

0: That was Dvorak and the overture called My Home, with Andrei Previn conducting the Los Angeles Philharmonic, which has been home to conductor Gustavo Dudamel for the last 17 years. There's a story in the New York Times this morning about a series of farewell concerts that just wrapped up in L.A. with Gustavo Dudamel conducting before he heads off to the New York Philharmonic and then eventually hands the baton off to Daniel Harding, who was named as the new music director of the L.A. Philharmonic. 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That's just around the bend. It is 8:59. And the place is 99.5 KSJN, Minneapolis and St. Paul, bringing classical music to life with listener support. 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

The Scottish Chamber Orchestra, conducted here by Jamie Laredo for the overture that begins Rossini's opera Il Signor Bruschino, beginning this hour of music. I'm John Burge, 9:05. I'm here till 10 and hope you will be too. We've got some beautiful Respighi, the second of his three Ancient Airs and Dances suites. Also some music by a Minnesota composer named John Zdeklik called Chorale and Shaker Dance, Schubert and more. First, time for a pop quiz. Is the capital of Kentucky pronounced Louisville or Louisville? Well, the correct answer is that it's pronounced Frankfurt. It's a bit of a trick question, and it came up because the composer of this music was born in Frankfort, Kentucky, and then at some point in his youth crossed over the river, the Ohio River, from Kentucky to Indiana, where he wrote this Evansville Waltz, Henry Hart.

That was pianist Rachel Grimes and a waltz by Henry Hart, mainly Indiana composer, mostly Indianapolis. He spent some years in Evansville, too, and during those years in the 1800s wrote, sentimental pieces like My Thoughts Are of Thee and Daphne, Do You Love Me? He also wrote pieces like the immortal Carve Dat Possum, and dance music like Those Charming Feet, and the waltz you just heard called the Evansville Favorite Waltz, which was written for the opening ceremonies of the St. George Hotel in Evansville, 1874. They say the dancing started at 9 p.m. and lasted until dawn the next day. Here's a piece that sets time back a little bit. Ottorino Respighi wrote this in 1924, but a lot of the music, the original music, dates from the 17th century. It's the second of his three suites of Ancient Airs and Dances, Old Wine in New Bottles, the Los Angeles Chamber Orchestra with Sir Neville Mariner conducting.

The Los Angeles Chamber Orchestra, recording from the late 70s with Neville Mariner, conducting the Suite No. 2 of Ancient Airs and Dances, old tunes arranged for modern orchestra by Ottorino Respighi on your Classical Minnesota Public Radio, 928. I'm John Burge here until 10 with Schubert coming up. And a Minnesota composer next, channeling the idea of shaker music in a concert setting. Of course, Aaron Copland did that with the Variations on a Shaker Melody, Simple Gifts, part of the famous ballet Appalachian Spring. But this piece is a slightly different take on that. Not Aaron Copland, but a Minnesota composer named John Zadeklik, who was born in Minneapolis, died in White Bear Lake in 2020, May. He died of COVID early in the pandemic. He was 83. And was most famous for his music for wind band. And this is the Concordia University Wind Symphony playing John Zadeklik's Chorale and Shaker Dance.

It's music like that that earned its composer a place in the American Bandmasters Association, and a great composer named John Zdechlik. That's one of his best-known wind band pieces. Chorale and Shaker Dance, the same Shaker tune that Copland used in Appalachian Spring. The tunes courtesy of the Concordia University Chicago Wind Symphony with Richard Fisher conducting, music by John Zdechlik, superb Minnesota composer who died in 2020. And if the name Zdechlik rings a bell, if you're an NPR News listener, John Zdechlik used to be a political reporter at NPR News for decades. Great reporter. 9:39, I'm John Burge. Great to have you here for the music. Here is a pianist who loves Schubert, and you can hear that love and tenderness in his interpretation of this allegretto from Schubert's Piano Sonata in G. This is the pianist Shai Wozner on your classical NPR.

Allegretto from the Piano Sonata in G. It's opus 78, if you're keeping score at home. And a pianist very much at home with Schubert, Shai Wozner, on your Classical Minnesota Public Radio. It's 9:49. At 10, Melissa will be here, and she will have some wonderful travel music by Nikolai Rimsky-Korsakov, the Russian composer, a Spanish caprice, Capriccio Español. Rimsky-Korsakov undoubtedly saw Spain probably many times in his long career as a Russian naval officer. He sailed the seas and saw the world. And it was not uncommon for many of these Russian composers in the 19th century to have day jobs. Mili Balakirev was a railway official. Victor Ewald was a civil engineer. And this Russian composer, Alexander Borodin, called his first work and most important work, he thought, his work as a chemist and teacher of chemistry and researcher in aldehydes and other such things. But Alexander Borodin had great chemistry and music, too. This is the last movement of his first symphony on your Classical NPR.

0: the big race to the finish line there. And the winner is, well, it's a tie between the Malmö Symphony, ending at exactly the same moment as their conductor, Junichi Hirokami, for that thrilling finale to the Symphony No. 1 by Alexander Borodin on your classical Minnesota Public Radio. Well, that'll be my finale, but the music doesn't stop here. Melissa Owsley will be here in just a minute or two with a really nice lineup. She'll take you through the morning, through the lunch hour, and at 1 o'clock, it's Performance Today, which today features a beautiful violin concerto that's also kind of a wedding present. 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I always appreciate your company. 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

Pianist Alicia De La Rocha was 5 years old when she gave her first public recital. Years later, and still going strong, she said, "I never thought about giving concerts or making music my career. I just wanted music to be as much a part of my physiology as the heart, the lungs, and other vital organs were. Music fulfilled a need and a craving, and that was it." She lived to be 86, and even though her schedule slowed down a bit, I don't think she ever actually retired. She'll play music by Enrique Granados a little later this hour. Good morning. I'm Melissa Owsley. I hope you will be along.

That music by Granado should get you in the mood for the Capriccio Espanol by Nikolai Rimsky-Korsakov, which is also on tap this hour. Right now, it's a piano etude by Louise Ferranc. Here is Joanne Polk in the etude number 24.

A piano etude, number 24 in E-flat from a collection by Louise Ferhonc, French composer-pianist. Her music performed there by Joanne Polk. That brings the time to 6 minutes past the hour on this Tuesday, the 9th of June. It's good to have your company this morning. Henri Rabeau, composer, spent most of his life in Paris. This was during the first half of the 20th century. He was from a musical family, I gather a musically conservative family. He thought that the music of Wagner, Franck, and Debussy was left him feeling kind of indifferent. He was also director of the Paris Conservatory for a couple of decades. So what kind of music did this outspoken Frenchman compose? Well, here is a snippet from his suite called The Merchant of Venice.

A mix of old and new sounds in that music by Henri Rabaud. He lived in the 20th century, but he wrote that music, I gather, for a production of Shakespeare's The Merchant of Venice. How do you make an orchestra that's modern sound like it's been around for a while? Well, one way is to throw in a harpsichord, which is exactly what happened there, along with some older-sounding tunes. Leif Segerstam led the Rhineland-Pfalz State Philharmonic Orchestra in that performance. 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Here is a double concerto, in other words, a concerto for two solo instruments, the composer Vivaldi and the two instruments, violin, played by Fabio Biondi, and oboe, Stefano Vizzani. This is a performance which also features the group Europa Galante.

0: A concerto for violin and oboe. I heard a lot of other instruments in there too, recorders, to name a couple. That was Europa Galante, led from the solo violin by Fabio Biondi. Pianist Alicia de la Rocha said, "My father was born in Madrid. My mother was from Barcelona. I also have Andalusian and Basque blood, so I suppose you could call me a Spanish cocktail." Well, when it came to music, she was much more than a specialist in music from Spain, but it is fun to listen to her play those pieces, one of them by Granados, on the way in a moment. And that is right here on Your Classical NPR, where support comes from our listener members and from Taste of Minnesota. 2 days, one city, all Minnesota, featuring more than 100 local restaurants, food trucks, breweries, artists, and nonprofits in downtown Minneapolis on July 3rd and 4th. 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
0: Pixel Stream, very popular. Saturday cinema movie music, also quite popular. Lynn Warfel is your guide for that every Saturday morning starting at 10 o'clock. She stays for a couple of hours. And guess what? Coming up this weekend, Father's Day. Celebrating of dads of all kinds, of course, from the movie perspective. That's Saturday cinema.

One of the Spanish dances by Granados, number 5, performed by Alicia de la Rocha. And kind of paving the way to listen to music by a Russian composer influenced by Spain, Nikolai Rimsky-Korsakov's Capriccio Español, which is a showpiece for the orchestra with a bunch of solo passages, especially for clarinet, violin, and harp. Let's check out the Gothenburg Symphony Orchestra under Nima Yerby.

I don't know what came over Nikolai Rimsky-Korsakov in the late 1880s, but he had a spurt of creativity over a period of about 2 years, writing three of his most successful works, the Russian Easter Overture, Scheherazade, and the piece you just heard, the Capriccio Espagnol. That was the Gothenburg Symphony Orchestra, led by Nima Yerby. This piece by Jennifer Higdon invites you to imagine a journey through a glass cathedral in the sky. When the Minnesota Orchestra plays it this week, followed by The Unanswered Question by Charles Ives and The Poem of Ecstasy by Alexander Scriabin, you may find yourself wondering how you fit into the world. Explore the possibilities Friday night at 8 on your classical NPR. Thomas Sundergaard on the podium. The program also includes the down-to-earth Piano Concerto No. 1 by Peter Tchaikovsky. That's Friday at 8. 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UBC, rooted in justice, working for peace. Here is Mozart's Symphony No. 27 in G major with Jane Glover and the London Mozart Players.

Jane Glover led the London Mozart Players in the Symphony No. 27 in G major by Mozart. Thanks for listening this hour. Coming up at 1 o'clock this afternoon on Performance Today, Jeremy Denk plays a piece called Paris by Meredith Monk and one of the beautiful piano pieces from the Opus 119 by Brahms. That and lots more is coming up during PT. The show starts at 1 and it lasts until 3. Right here on your classical NPR, 99.5 KSJN, Minneapolis-St. Paul, bringing music to life with member support. I know we should live in the moment, but I'm kind of looking forward to Thursday when highs in the Twin Cities should be in the upper 70s. Between now and then, we're looking for highs around 90 both today and tomorrow. Clearing skies this afternoon and this evening, then clouds roll in, bring with them a 50-50 chance of rain overnight. Tomorrow there's a chance of rain and maybe some thunder in the afternoon with highs, again, close to 90 degrees. Right now, it is 74 in the Twin Cities.

I've heard composer Federico Toroba described as a man of the theater who, after meeting the legendary Andrés Segovia, was persuaded to compose for the guitar. When he was writing this piece in the late 1970s, he drew inspiration from a type of theatrical song that had been popular 200 years earlier. In Spanish, you'd call it a tonada. And this time, he had guitarist Celedonio Romero and his musical family in mind. Toroba's Tonada Concertante was dedicated to Celedonio, premiered by his son Angel, and recorded here by another son, Pepe. It's on the way in about 15 minutes. I'm Melissa Owsley. Here's a festive section, so-called, from the suite number 4 of Picturesque Scenes by Jules Massenet, the orchestra, New Zealand Symphony.

Bohemian Festival from the Suite No. 4 of Picturesque Scenes by Jules Massenet. That was the New Zealand Symphony Orchestra, led by Jean-Yves Ossons. 6 minutes past the hour means it's time for the Daily Download, and I'm getting introduced to a composer whose music is unfamiliar. His name was Edmund Schuker of Austria. He played the harp, and in 1900 apparently was appointed by Mahler, Gustav Mahler, to be in the Vienna Court Opera Orchestra. He stayed there for a bit. In the U.S., he played in the Pittsburgh Symphony and the Philadelphia Orchestra. He was also active at the Met Opera in the pit there as a harpist. Here is one of his harp pieces. It's a mazurka, and it's performed by Nora Merce.

A mazurka by the Austrian harpist and composer Edmund Schucker. That was Nora Merz performing his music, and it's our daily download today. That means it's a piece you can grab for free if you take a moment to go to yourclassical.org and just scroll down to daily download. You'll find it right there. Ludovico Einaudi's music is often described as mesmerizing. I would use that word to describe this piece called A Morning, as in the time of day. It's played by cellist Gauthier Capuçon and pianist Jérôme Ducrot.

0: From a fairly new recording that features cellist Gauthier Capucin and playing pieces by many different composers, in each one, it is the earth that expresses itself in music, sometimes fragile, sometimes majestic, always essential. That's his sort of theme. In this case, the composer Ludovico Einaudi and A Morning, played by Capucin along with pianist Jerome Ducrot. That's on Your Classical NPR, where music is supported by our listener members. 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
0: Here is music first performed in 1982 by Angel Romero, written for his father, or at least dedicated to Celedonio, and performed on this particular recording by Pepe, another brother. It's a Tonada Concertante by Federico Toroba, with inspiration from a certain type of theatrical song popular in the 18th century.

0: When Federico Torroba wrote that piece in the late 1970s, he made the dedication to Celedonio Romero, and the performance you just heard had one of his sons, Pepe, playing the Tonada Concertante with the Extremadura Symphony Orchestra. 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
0: Definitely summer here in Minnesota. Right now it's 78 in the Twin Cities, and St. Cloud, 76 degrees. Here's the Brandenburg Concerto No. 3 by Bach. This is the one that's scored for strings with harpsichord, and he kind of divides the ensemble into three main sections made up of violins, violas, and cellos. Here we go with the Amsterdam Baroque Orchestra.

The Brandenburg Concerto No. 3 by Bach. In that version, we got a long middle movement with lots of harpsichord. Ton Koopman led the Amsterdam Baroque Orchestra. He came by conducting after being in an orchestra for a while, and he kept finding himself running into music that really demanded a conductor. He says, "One day I stood up and waved my hands. It felt strange at first. And he learned on the job, but it definitely helped the group become a tighter ensemble." The Amsterdam Baroque Orchestra today on your classical NPR. That's 99.5 KSJN, Minneapolis, St. Paul, bringing music to life with member support. Minnesota Orchestra is a pretty tight ensemble. If you missed their last concert Friday night, which included Barber's Adagio for strings, Mozart's Last Piano Concerto, and Prokofiev Symphony No. 7, you can find it living right now online. That's at yourclassicalnpr.org. In the Twin Cities right now, it's up to 79 degrees, a high this afternoon around 90, a low tonight, not all that low, 72, and a high tomorrow again, pretty close to 90 degrees, a chance of rain tonight and tomorrow, maybe some thunder as well.

Life goes down a little easier when you bring a sense of humor to the table. Edward Elgar did that with his Enigma Variations, which he famously dedicated to my friends pictured within. His humorous intent was to write, and I'm quoting here, what I think they would have written if they were asses enough to compose. Elgar and his wife Alice show up at the beginning and end, and in between there is humor right alongside a couple of deep conversations. I'm Melissa Owsley with Elgar's Enigma in about 15 minutes. From Foreign Lands is the name of the collection, and Germany is where we are here with the San Francisco Ballet Orchestra in music by Moritz Moszkowski.

From Foreign Lands by Moritz Moszkowski, that was Germany. It was played by the San Francisco Ballet Orchestra and their conductor, Martin West. Nicholas von Kruft was 39 when he died in Vienna. This was in 1818. He spent most of his life working as a civil servant, but his passion was for music. I've read that he was kind of a nervous person, but apparently when he sat down at the piano or when he played the cello, well, his nerves diminished. Here's a rondo by Nicholas von Kruft for horn and piano. Hermann Baumann is joined by pianist Leonard Hokanson.

Herman Bauman played the horn. The pianist was Leonard Hokanson, and that was a Rondo a la Polacca by Nicholas von Kraft, who was quite the cellist. This music is by the Irish composer teacher John Larchette. It's called Mark Annaty's Reel, and it's played appropriately by the Irish Chamber Orchestra.

0: That was A Reel by John Larchet, an Irish composer, played by the Irish Chamber Orchestra, their leader, Fionnuala Hunt. Every time I listen to Edward Elgar's Enigma Variations, I have a tendency to discover something new. You might describe it as a collection of 14 musical portraits, and there's one that comes near the end that portrays a friend of his who was an organist and had a bulldog by the name of Dan. In the music, you can hear how Elgar is recalling that one day on a walk by the river, Dan lost his footing. He rolled down the steep bank and he fell right into the water. He swims downstream until he can find a place where he can get out. And it's quite the adventure. And at the very end, there is this kind of low, self-satisfied bark. We'll take the Enigma Variations from beginning to that end in just a moment. And that's right here on your classical Minnesota Public Radio. 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That's at the Lake Harriet Bandshell in Minneapolis. 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
0: It's so liberating to have one of those permits and just drive right into a state park on a whim, even. Find out more online. Here's Daniel Barenboim with the London Philharmonic Orchestra in the Enigma Variations by Edward Elgar.

0: The Enigma Variations by Edward Elgar in that 14th and last variation, that's supposed to be Elgar himself, and the little code in parentheses is E-D-U, which is how his wife referred to him. In that section, it's interesting that he also quotes two earlier and significant variations, the first one representing his wife Alice, and the famous one number 9, Nimrod. That was Daniel Barenboim and the London Philharmonic Orchestra. And that's on your classical NPR. 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
0: Heat advisory in effect this afternoon for portions of northeast and north central Minnesota. You're probably feeling the heat. Most of us may see highs near 90. Of course, if you're near Lake Superior, it'll be cooler than that. Right now it's 86 degrees in Worthington in Duluth, a cool 67. Here's the overture to Shakespeare's As You Like It from John Knowles Payne.

With Morgan, the clan was going to go over the Mespers. With you, you'd meet again. And I knew you wouldn't be even like. I know you would know that I'm Mespers. Looking up.